0: You are set. Start singing.
1: Come on.
0: Play. Dancing. 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And this is the master key.
1: Come on.
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in your world. As each of us will see nature through different eyes, you should paint what you see. Painting is very, very individual. That's the reason I don't like to use patterns or drawings on here first, because I think it restricts creativity sometimes. Just do it and enjoy it. Very quickly, you learn to compose as you paint, and that's

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politicians on the evidence available to us. I interested not in truth, but in power, and in the maintenance of that power. To maintain that power, it is essential that

Good evening. Lewis Copeland, Electric Light Radio. This Friday evening here in London, it is 8 o'clock, or more precisely, 1 minute past 8. Hope you're groovy. I'll be in the chat room very shortly. And a usual eclectic mix of music this evening, taking us through till 10 o'clock here in the UK. UK, which is twilight time. Sun slowly going down. Okay, whoop whoop yourselves.

0: That's Go Malacca and Ogum, taken off the Afro Brasilia album. And before that, we kicked off with Transmission Towers and a track called Sparse. Okie dokie. Woo-woo to Jeff in the chat room, and also Uncle Herb. And all you wonderful mystery listeners. Oh, don't press that. I didn't want to press that. I want to press this. Here. Okay, woo-woo.
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0: That is Eddie Forey. I would normally not speak in the middle of this, but it's a sound check for Herb. Can you hear me all right? You should be able to if you hear the music. So yeah, this is an album by Eddie Forey. That was a track called The System. And this next track is also off the same album. It's, I like the title of this, Eerie Theory. Let's do it. Whoop, whoop.
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0: Hey, fellas, there's a guy here wants us to make a record.
1: What's that? You know, that's where you go to a studio with microphones and you sing and they put you on a nice round piece of plastic.
2: I don't want to be on any piece of plastic, whether it's nice or not.
0: But, Curly Joe, you can make a lot of money that way.
1: So put me on a piece of plastic then.

That is the Cat Pack and Walk Away. Before that, we had ED4A and Eerie Fairy, taken from the album Culture Today. Okie dokie. Right, let's play another couple. And then one more. And then we're going to get into the Friday night mixing bits and pieces like we usually do. Okie dokie. Right, what shall I do now? I'll play this for difference.

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Glass Beams, Black Sand, taken off the EP Mahal. Like that bit. And before that, we had Aflex, Combo, and Hibaros. Okay, one more track just to get us in the mood for disco dancing, and then we're going to go disco dancing. Well, you know, like we usually do. Whoop, whoop.

0: That is Soul Stunts and Mason Jax, and a track called Horizons, which is taken off the title track off the album, Horizons. And I've just realised I could have actually fitted that in the mix. I thought it was a bit too fast, but we are going to speed up to that near the end of the house mix, actually. So I could have put it in, so apologies about that, but it was, I thought more that would get us in the mood for it. Well, maybe it has anyway. Well, I hope so. Let's try this. Almost 8:45 here. It's about an hour and 15 minutes in the mix. Whoop yourselves.
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up to the morning dew, with nowhere to go, no one to see. 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

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Just to end the show off. 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Okay, back with the music. 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

0: Mad Mike, Galaxy to Galaxy, High Tech Jazz. What a tune. Okie dokie. Right, there's two more left. I'm going to say goodbye now. Have a groovy weekend. I'll see you in the chat room on Sunday for Catch a Vibe. If you're around, Herb, Jeff, Asia, all crew, and your wonderful mystery listeners. Yeah, have a groovy weekend. I'll see you Sunday. Right, what am I doing? Yeah, we're going to play two disco tracks to finish. Okay.
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0: Good morning, good afternoon, or good evening, and welcome along to Asia and Claire Simone's Catch a Vibe, your weekly installment of loveliness for your ears, courtesy of all the wonderful, talented, amazing human beings out there creating music, sending music, promoting music, and I include us in that because we do a good job, I think. Anywho, I have some exciting news. Watch this space. After a very, very long, long, long time, I found myself back in the recording studio last week, and I have made a record. Woohoo! It's currently being produced by the wonderful Richard E over in Hollywood, so we're excited to see what comes out of that. I will keep you posted and hopefully have something new for your ears that, for a change, is our music.
1: Yes.
0: Which is good. So anyway, yes, we'll keep you posted about that. So we are here to play your music, so that's what we're going to do. Asia's going to say hello, and we're going to get on with the show.
2: Yeah, welcome along. As Claire said, lots and lots of exciting stuff coming from our direction for a change. But yeah, hold your breath on that. Enjoy the show.

0: Okay, that's part one over and done. Hope you enjoyed it. Lots of new music coming up. And yeah, there's some old stuff that I have never heard of coming up. There's a new compilation out. And to say it's excellent is an understatement of the year. I'll give you a plug in the last bit because I can't think of what it's called at the moment. Enjoy. Part two.
1: Oh, is that good?
0: Is that good?
1: Okay.
0: Yeah.
2: This is Electric Lion Radio.

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I've got to keep.

I've got to keep guts. I've got to keep guts.

0: Unfortunately, we have run out of time for today's show. Hopefully you enjoyed that. And don't forget, as we always say, playlist on Facebook group page, and you can download the show in various formats from various places and play it again and share it with your friends. Share the love. Sharing is caring. Asia's going to give you the info about that unusual old track that he's only just stumbled upon, I do believe.
1: Tracks
0: in plural. And same place, same time next week, peeps, hopefully. Have a good week ahead. That'll be goodbye from me, and Asia's going to see you out.
1: Yeah, before I go out the door, the tracks were, there was the Erykah Badu track and the Angela Bofield track, who I have never heard of in my long, long life before. It's an album out called Sky Ranger Presents Coconut Dreams Volume 1. I will put it in the playlist, okay? Check it out. It's a bit wicked. On that, ta-ta.
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0: Good morning, good afternoon, or good evening, and welcome along to Asia and Claire Simone's Catch a Vibe. That was incredibly exciting. As usual, 2 hours of wonderful music coming your way, courtesy of all of the wonderful artists, producers, promoters, etc. around the world. And welcome along to all our new listeners as well in various parts of the world. We are honoured to have you with us.
1: Yes.
0: Honoured. So Asia's going to say hello. We're going to get on with this week's show.
1: Yes, welcome along. Another couple of hours of us two wittering on and playing you loads and loads of gorgeous music.

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A lick and fall back with coconut milk and mackerel. 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
1: Come on, let's put our hands together and let's welcome to the Rock Church of Virginia Beach. Come on, put your hands together all the way from Long Island, New York. Let's hear it for Pastor Donnie McCorkin.
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1: I say unto you, my brothers and sisters, before one of his words shall

Deuteronomy 5. And Moses called all Israel, and said unto them, Hear, O Israel, the statutes and judgments, which I speak in your ears this day, that ye may learn them, and keep them, and do them. The Lord our God made a covenant with us in Horeb. The Lord made not this covenant with our fathers, but with us, even us, who are all of us here alive this day. The Lord talked with you face to face in the mount out of the midst of the fire. I stood between the Lord and you at that time to show you the word of the Lord. For ye were afraid by reason of the fire, and went not up into the mount, saying, I am the Lord thy God, which brought thee out of the land of Egypt from the house of bondage. Thou shalt have no other gods before me. Thou shalt not make thee any graven image or any likeness of anything that is in heaven above or that is in earth beneath, or that is in the waters beneath the earth. Thou shalt not bow down thyself unto them, nor serve them, for I, the Lord thy God, am a jealous God, visiting the iniquity of the fathers upon the children, unto the third and fourth generation of them that hate me, and showing mercy unto thousands of them that love me and keep my commandments. Thou shalt not take the name of the Lord thy God in vain, for the Lord will not hold him guiltless that taketh his name in vain. Keep the Sabbath day to sanctify it, as the Lord thy God hath commanded thee. 6 days thou shalt labor, and do all thy work. But the seventh day is the Sabbath of the Lord thy God. In it thou shalt not do any work, thou, nor thy son, nor thy daughter, nor thy manservant, nor thy maidservant, nor thine ox, nor thine ass, nor any of thy cattle, nor thy stranger that is within thy gates, that thy manservant and thy maidservant may rest, as well as thou. And remember that thou wast a servant in the land of Egypt, and that the Lord thy God brought thee out thence through a mighty hand and by a stretched out arm. Therefore the Lord thy God commanded thee to keep the Sabbath day. Honor thy father and thy mother as the Lord thy God hath commanded thee, that thy days may be prolonged, and that it may go well with thee in the land in which the Lord thy God giveth thee. Thou shalt not kill, neither shalt thou commit adultery, neither shalt thou steal, neither shalt thou bear false witness against thy neighbor, neither shalt thou desire thy neighbor's wife, neither shalt thou covet thy neighbor's house, his field, or his manservant, or his maidservant, his ox, or his ass, or anything that is thy neighbor's. These words the Lord spake unto all your assembly in the mount out of the midst of the fire of the cloud and of the thick darkness with a great voice. And he added no more, and he wrote them in 2 tables of stone and delivered them unto me. And it came to pass, when ye heard the voice out of the midst of the darkness, for the mountain did burn with fire, that ye came near unto me, even all the heads of your tribes and your elders. And ye said, Behold, the Lord our God hath showed us his glory and his greatness, and we have heard his voice out of the midst of the fire. We have seen this day that God doth talk with man, and he liveth. Now therefore, why should we die? For this great fire will consume us. If we hear the voice of the Lord our God any more, then we shall die. For who is there of all flesh that hath heard the voice of the living God speaking out of the midst of the fire as we have, and lived? Go thou near, and hear all that the Lord our God shall say, and speak thou unto us all that the Lord our God shall speak unto thee, and we will hear it, and do it. And the Lord heard the voice of your words, when he spake unto me. And the Lord said unto me, I have heard the voice of the words of this people, which they have spoken unto thee. They have well said all that they have spoken. Oh, that there were such an heart in them, that they would fear me, and keep all my commandments always, that it might be well with them, and with their children forever. Go, say to them, Get you into your tents again. But as for thee, stand thou here by me, and I will speak unto thee all the commandments, and the statutes, and the judgments, which thou shalt teach them, that they may do them in the land which I give them to possess it. Ye shall observe to do therefore as the Lord your God hath commanded you. Ye shall not turn aside to the right hand or to the left. Ye shall walk in all the ways which the Lord your God hath commanded you, that ye may live, and that it may be well with you, and that ye may prolong your days in the land which ye shall possess.

0: raise your hand, raise your hand. A very good morning, ladies and gentlemen. Good morning. How are you this lovely Monday morning? Okay. I must say, did you raise your hand this morning? Did you raise your hand while this track was playing? Did you? I bet some of you haven't even think of raising your hand. Good morning, ladies and gentlemen, boys and girls, mom, dad, grandpa, babes, and suckling. Do not forget, Electric Light Radio, each and every time. 24 hours a day. Yeah, die, not day, you know, die. Right? Now, if it is the first time you tune in, feel no way. We are here for 24 hours a day, all right? And also, do not forget, later on tonight, I return. But right now, it's gospel right up until such time. Now, if you're having yourself a cup of tea this morning, if you're having yourself a cup of tea, please don't let the tea get very, very cold. You make it about, maybe about, say, 6 o'clock or maybe, and you haven't drink it yet.
1: Now the birth of Jesus Christ took place in this way. When his mother Mary had been betrothed to Joseph, before they came together, she was found to be with child from the Holy Spirit. And her husband Joseph, being a just man and unwilling to put her to shame, resolved to divorce her quietly. But as he considered these things, behold, an angel of the Lord appeared to him in a dream, saying, Joseph, son of David, do not fear to take Mary as your wife, for that which is conceived in her is from the Holy Spirit. She will bear a son, and you shall call his name Jesus, for he will save his people from their sins. All this took place to fulfill what the Lord had spoken by the prophet. Behold, the virgin shall conceive and bear a son, and they shall call his name Emmanuel, which means God with us. When Joseph woke from sleep, he did as the angel of the Lord commanded him. He took his wife, but knew her not until she had given birth to a son. And he called his name Jesus.

0: people in this auditorium and around the world who desperately need a miracle in their life today. You need it in your health. You need it in your family, in your marriage, in your business. The purpose of this sermon series is to teach you how to have a miracle in your personal life. We begin today with the miracle in your mouth, because the words that you speak are life and death. Proverbs 18:21 says, life and death are in the power of the tongue. Say that with me. Life and death are in the power of the tongue. Nothing in between, good or bad. Notice there's nothing neutral. What you say is either like apples of gold in pitchers of silver, or it's a deadly poison, a cyanide, that destroys your peace, your hope, your health, your marriage, your relationships with both God and man. God, our Creator, gave everyone in this audience and those of you who are watching 7 openings in your head. Now, I know 7 is the number of completion, and I think I understand why. You have 2 eyes, 2 ears, 2 nostrils, and 1 mouth. Because 1 mouth is all you can control. Maybe sometimes we don't do so well at that. The Bible message is, control your tongue, or it will destroy everything you hold dear. Today we're going to establish the Bible fact that miracles still happen. Turn our attention to the power of your tongue, and then give you the ability to experience a miracle in your life before you leave this auditorium. Read with me Job 22:28. Ready? And you will also declare a thing, and it will be established for you. When you declare the whole word of God, you are speaking the most powerful utterance that can be spoken on earth. You have that power and that connection with the Lord. The miracle in your mouth. Father, thank you for this day. Thank you for these people who are here. Now let the anointing of the Holy Spirit fill this place, and let us receive the divine wisdom of heaven, that our lives might be blessed exceedingly abundantly above all that we can ask or imagine. In Jesus' name we pray and ask it, and all of God's children said amen. You may be seated. Look at the parade of miracles that are in the Bible. In the beginning, God created the heavens and the earth. He breathed into a handful of dirt, and man became a living soul. He scattered the stars against the velvet of the night. The sun and the moon, all are celestial evangelists, testifying to every nation in every language that there is a creator greater than man that made all of this happen. God's miracle-working power delivered the Jewish people from 430 years of Egyptian bondage by a parade of miracles. The virgin birth of Jesus Christ was a staggering miracle that turned the world upside down. The birth of Jesus Christ shook the Roman Empire. In the ministry of Jesus, it was based upon miracles. Listen, people didn't go hear Jesus because he was a rabbi. Israel was full of brilliant rabbis. They went to see Jesus because it was a demonstration and parade of supernatural power, the miracles. He changed water into wine. He cleansed the leper, something that was impossible for man. He walked on water, which was impossible to man. He raised Lazarus from the dead. Read this text, and from the birth in Bethlehem until the resurrection morning, it is one major miracle right after the other. The message is, our God is a God of miracles, and those miracles are still for today. Give the Lord praise in the house. People ask, so how do you know that they're for today? Because the Bible says the Lord is the same yesterday, today, and forever. What Jesus did in his ministry is what you should be able to expect when you go to church. And if your church doesn't believe in miracles, you need to find another church. Because the New Testament is filled with miracles. You should be able to experience that in your life. When you want what you've never had, you've got to do what you've never done. Have faith in God. You have to believe it to achieve it. Believe it to achieve it. You need to expect a miracle. Develop the miracle mentality. The Bible, nothing is impossible to those that believe and are called according to the purposes of God. Do you believe that verse? Do you, as a person, believe that verse? Nothing is impossible. Nothing. Nothing. Nothing. When that really breaks through your cerebral cortex and it registers, it will change your life forever. You'll never feel sorry for yourself another day. You'll be looking for a way to turn the power of God loose on the things that disturb you or those who come against you or the adversary. You have the horsepower to be more than a conqueror through Jesus Christ. Act like it, live like it, and talk like it. There are some who teach the age of miracles is over. You're dead wrong. And here's why. If miracles were supposed to stop with the apostles, as some teach, why did James, who was the last apostle, teach in James 5:14, saying, "Is there any sick among you? Let them call for the elders of the church. Let them anoint them with oil and pray the prayer of faith and save the sick, and the Lord shall raise them up." That's a miracle. James, who was the brother of Jesus, was the last apostle. If God wanted miracles to stop, why was James telling the church to keep on praying and believing for miracles in the future for people who were sick and afflicted? Why did James make this shocking statement to his followers? Why did Jesus make this statement? "Greater things than these shall you do." Greater things? Greater than raise the dead? Greater than walking on water? Greater than changing water into wine? Greater than that? There are simply no limitations to us. We have tried to put God in a box and contain him to a 90-minute experience on Sunday morning. My friend, if that's all you have, you need to really know the God of the Bible. It is a 24/7 mega experience with God's power, looking for a way to escape and demonstrate himself to you. Where do we go for miracles? I've often said this. Miracles come in cans. When you go to the supermarket, every product known to man can be found in cans, little cans, big cans. In the Bible it says, "I can through Christ." You are needing to develop the birthing mentality. There's a miracle on every shelf in this book. You can have a better marriage. You can get free from your addiction. I can recover from this financial crisis created by the coronavirus pandemic. I can be healed from this dreaded disease. I can be delivered from anger. I can be delivered from resentment. I can get over rejection and bitterness and the heartache that I'm living through. I can climb this impossible mountain. I can go through the valley of the shadow of death, for thou art with me. I can do all things through Christ who strengthens me. I can, I can, I can. Nothing is impossible. Give him praise in the house. When you want something you've never had, you've got to do something you've never done. Many of you watching this telecast need a miracle. We're going to have a prayer so that you can experience a miracle. I want you to develop a miracle mentality. Nothing is impossible to those that believe. Consider the supernatural power of your tongue as recorded in the Bible. Proverbs 21:23. "He who guards his mouth and his tongue keeps himself from calamity." You hear that last word? Calamity. You can talk your way into the grave. Medical science has proved that. You can talk your way into deep depression. You can listen your way into deep depression. You watch fake news long enough and you'll be sick 24/7. You can talk your way into a divorce. You can talk your way into hell. The Bible says all liars shall have their part in the lake of fire. You have to talk to lie. Your tongue does that, but your brain gives it the permission. You've heard people say, well, I said that without thinking. That's not possible. You may have said it and tried to get it back a split second after you said it, but you said it. You know, maybe we should stop disliking people for what we've heard about them and be grateful God does not dislike us for what he knows about us.
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2: Those who mocked God, in the end, faced death. First, Marilyn Monroe met Pastor Billy Graham. He whispered, "You need Jesus." She laughed and replied, "I don't need your Jesus." Days later, she was found dead. Second, the creator of the Titanic said, "Not even God can sink this ship." On its very first voyage, it sank. One of history's greatest tragedies. The third case is chilling. Stephen Hawking declared, "God is a story for those afraid of the dark. I believe in science, not the creator." Yet his life ended frail and hopeless. Now listen carefully. This does not mean God directly punished them, but the Bible says, "Do not be deceived. God cannot be mocked. A man reaps what he sows." Galatians 6:7-8. Mocking God is not just words. It is a choice, and every choice carries consequences.
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is coming from a gentleman calling himself John Cigar. Oh, just another day. Well, see, yesterday's gone, isn't it? Yesterday's gone, and see, just another day. And today we disappear the same way. Ladies and gentlemen, good morning. Oh, you're right. Good morning. Boys and girls, mom, dad, grandpa, and also on the light a few times, visitors. How are you doing? Love the visitors.

coming from Whitney Houston, she wants somebody. Well, I tell you what, must be careful of what you pray for. Yeah, nice and easy on Monday morning. It's a Monday morning, isn't it? I'm just wondering. Today's Monday, isn't it? Oh, yeah, today's Monday.

have yourself a good morning day now to Angela and her family. Yes, a very good morning to you. Also, I must say a big morning goes out to one and only my master DJ, one and only DJ Lewis. He's been working hard. Well, I tell you what, I haven't seen him for a few weeks because he was on holiday and he returned back. But I can tell you, it's some people say in sweat. Some people say in purse fire. So which one is he doing? Is he purse firing or is he sweating?

As I said, it comes from Master ZZ Hill, and I tell you, I'm sorry for him. Ladies and gentlemen, it's a Monday morning. Have you got time? Well, I haven't got any time because I said, well, I don't really like time. It's two type of time you have. You have one time and your clock or your watch. I have time that you can go, you know, to season up your meat and thing and cook up your food, you know what I mean? But today's Monday. Well, I shall tell you this.

baby back. I want my baby back. Come from Master Tyrone Taylor. But I tell you what, some other brother has some smart ideas in his head. Trust me. And his name is

already love it. And I tell you what, some smart men, you know, some people use the head. Some people know what I'm talking about. Use your head, boy, use your head. Well, some people use their head to carry loads, some, you know, carry basket. 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

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Then, from 8 to 12 midnight, the Windrush Sunshine Expectation Selection and Comedy Night. 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Also, use your brain. 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And then, on Saturday, from 8 a.m. to 12 noon, is the Saturday Morning Ride Around London. Also, the Children's Children. Also on Saturday, from 9 p.m. to 12 midnight, it's Saturday, baby. Shake what your mama gave ya. ELR. 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

sun, practiced by the souls of the island nation of the sun. Jamaica, Jamaica, St. Catharines, Clarendon, Manchester, St. Elizabeth, Westmoreland, Hanover, St. James, Kilmarnock, St. Mary, Portland, St. Thomas, St. Andrew, from Star City Parish, Kingston. Wish women and children, men and arms, did you then? The beginning of sweet memory, so see them for the reception of it.

or should I say, coming from one another, Master, Prince, Master, we are not. Only one going to suffer. Each and every one going to suffer. Do not forget, do not forget, do not forget, do not forget. Electric Lion, Lion, Lion, Lion Radio. Do not forget, 24 hours a day. And I return later on, ladies and gentlemen, between the hours 8 until such time. Now, if you haven't got much things to do tonight, tune in for later on. Now, I go on, so, eh? If you love soccer, tune in when I want to have a love answer. It's a Monday morning. 5 minutes going up to

0: Monday morning program. Have a good day. Yeah?
1: All right.
0: Ladies and gentlemen, we have come to the end of this Monday morning program. Have a good day. Yeah?
1: All right.

0: love it. Vizo and RHTB Mark II, taken off the album The Monolith. Before that we had Electroom Acoustap and a track called Moving. And before that was The Shaw Company and Persephone. Interesting stuff. Wicked. Right, okay. I'm really looking forward to this. Going to be in the mix now. Walk up to Rosie and Carl, or Herb T. So I say Carl, getting very formal. Herb T in the chat room. And all you wonderful mystery listeners, got loads of you on, so thank you all for tuning in as you do on Fridays. So thank you very much. Right, let's do one of these.
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something.

Okay. Just a quick whoop because we've got a couple more left and I want to mix them. Hope you all enjoyed that. Whoop to Rosie, Tash, Frankie, Herb, Jeff, DJ Challenger, Asia. Don't forget Asia, 7 till 9 Sundays, all UK times. And Challenger in the morning, 8 o'clock till 11, Saturday and Sunday morning. Okay, this one and two more. Have a good review weekend. I'll see you on Sunday in the chat room. Okay, whoop.

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Yo, yo, yo, yo. Lewis Copeland, Electric Line Radio. It is 8 o'clock here in London. How you doing? Oh, God, me chatting room's not working. Oh, happy Easter from Herb. Yeah, whoop, whoop, to y'all. It's Friday, the 14th of April, 2023. What we're going to do this evening, because I haven't been here for a couple of weeks, been on holiday actually. Very nice little break. Yeah, what we're going to do, we're going to start strange and different, as we usually do. And end up playing that funky house music later on. All between now and 10 o'clock here in the UK, pretty stupid time. Don't forget, of course, Saturday and Sunday mornings. And Sunday afternoon now, DJ Challenger. 8 o'clock Sunday morning, Saturday morning, UK time. Okay, I'm going to sort the chat room out and then I'll be in there. Okay, whoop whoop.

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0: Okay. Three in a row there. Kicked off with 139711, which actually has a comma in the middle of it, which would lead me to believe, I should say, 139,711. But that's all I've got. I don't know the artist. It's a cover version, obviously. Classic. Then we had Harrison, A View from the Sky, and you've just listened to Neil Bowen and Waterhouse. I'm going to play another couple from Neil Bowen. It's a great album, actually. There's so many tracks I could play off it. In fact, we've got one more coming up later, but I've got to play two now. These are quite groovy. Okay, whoop yourselves.
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0: Kamikaze Think Tank, which is out there, but groovy. I'm going to play another track later on. Anyway, not quite yet. Right, let's get back into the muesli. Let's play one of these. Whoop, whoop.
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0: David Florio, So What's Up. And before that we had Strata and Why You Must Fly, Frida and Omar, and that was the Demas dub. Woo-woo to Jeff, who's joined us in the chat room. Good to see you after a couple of weeks, because like I said, I've been away. But I'm back in the chilly London. Actually, it's chilly now. But I think it's set to get a little bit warmer next week. We might get 15 or 16. Amazing. Okay, right. Did I say woo-woo to Jeff? I think I did, yeah. And family. Right, let's have one of these and a couple of these.
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0: Sorry, my microphone wasn't turned up. Oh, button's not right. There you go. Having a stretch. That was Neil Bowen and Daring Daylight Escape. And before that, we had the Batavia Collective and Jono Indo. We'll whoop to her, but all the way over there in Canada, where it's 25 degrees. Bitch. Yeah. What are we going to play next? Oh, yeah, another couple. And then we'll get into the housey stuff. Probably, yeah, about 9 o'clock, which should be good. It's about 20 minutes. Right. Here we go.
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0: Wow. That's Go Funk Yourself. And I don't know who the artist is because I copied the WAV. And I realized recently that when I copy WAVs, it doesn't copy all the information across. Sometimes it will leave bits out. The MP3s always have all the right bits. Bit of a strange one, that. You think it would put all the information in the WAV. But I guess it's a computer thing. Anyway, so it's just Go Funk Yourself. Quite embarrassing to not know the artist of that. And before that, we had Thumbless. I think that's how you say it. And Niagara. Been there. Right. So's Herb. I was there with him. Okay, let's play one of these. And then we got two from a new artist. This is all new stuff. A few. Not so new coming up later, but yeah, this is new. And this album's quite interesting. Okay.
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0: That's the new graphic ensemble. A track called Something's Missing, and before that was Voodoo Rain featuring Nubia Garcia. The album's called Fallen Road. Yeah, very good. Yeah, we like that lots. Right, okay, we're coming up to the top of the hour, and now we should get into the stuff which can be mixed together, hopefully. In live, of course, like we always do on a Friday, 9 till 11. If it's a replay, it might be a different hour. But there you go. Okay, whoop-whoop to Jeff Herb and all you mystery listeners. Thanks for all tuning in. Okay, let's do this.
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Each one different to the other, using all your senses in one space.

here is a perfect place, excuse me, to say goodbye. 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Strata. The album is fantastic. This is Turn Me Around, the Demas dub, and the Demas dub of City Sounds is coming up next too. Have a groovy weekend. Don't forget Challenger in the morning. Woo whoop to Herb and Jeff in the chat room, and all you wonderful mystery listeners. Okie dokie. Have a groovy weekend. Two more left though. Check these two out.

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Yo, yo. Lewis Copeland, Electric Light Radio. Haven't been on for a few weeks. This feels a bit weird. It's the Friday, the 16th of December, 2022. I'm trying to adjust the levels. Hope you're all groovy. Thanks for all tuning in as well. Thank you. Okay, what are we going to do this evening? Well, as you can imagine, I've got loads of new music, and I want to play it. In fact, I've probably got too much, but we'll see what we can do. Shove in as much as I can, starting off down-tempo and ending up very, very fast, if you're used to the program. Okay.

Okie dokie, so Groovy Muesli coming up. We are live, London. Very cold London, -3 outside, or 26.4 degrees Fahrenheit.

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1: That is the Lindbergh Henmer Foundation featuring Mark Murphy and Little Things, taken off Inside Scandinavia. Warbird to Jeff, who joins us in the chat room. And, oh yeah, and I forgot to tell you about the first tune. We kicked off with Pete Joseph, Pino's Altos. Apparently it's an exclusive on Solar Collective. Exclusive, eh? What does that mean anymore? I don't know. Right, okay, what should we do? Play some more muesli. Yeah, this is all, this is new stuff. Oh, God. Okay, here we go. Whoop, whoop.
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0: is the Theon Cross and a track called Wings. Like that a lot. Right, Natural Lateral was before that, and a track called Conus. Very interesting title. Right, have I got this one queued up? I have. Yeah, here we go. Check this out.
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0: Hey, fellas, there's a guy here wants us to make a record.
1: What's that? You know, that's where you go to a studio with microphones and you sing and they put you on a nice round piece of plastic.
2: I don't want to be on any piece of plastic, whether it's nice or not.
0: But, Curly Joe, you can make a lot of money that way.
1: So put me on a piece of plastic, then. So put me on a piece of plastic, then. So put me on a piece of plastic, then.

0: That is, what's that called? Radio Citizen and Canteen. And before that, we had Friar Targ and La Parisienne, both taken off the Sonar Collective LP, which is various artists. Okay, where are we going next? Right, we're going here, I think. Let's do one of these.
1: Live and direct, live and a date, no jive.

okie dokie. I just realised that I potentially can get in the mix now. So I shall try and do that. Through till 10 o'clock, Lewis Copeland, Electric Line Radio. I think we might be able to do this from 105 BPM up to 128. Let's see what happens.

Jeff, just to clear up the confusion, the last one was the Clear Path Ensemble. I just can't spell, and Predictor Text is rubbish. And the track is called Dramatics, taken off an LP called Solar Eclipse. And in the background, this is Soul Train and Joe Pasellio. Moody down-tempo jazz. Lewis Copeland in the mix through till 10 o'clock. Okay, it is 8 minutes to 9. I'm enjoying this, going very fast at the time. Okay, whoop.

Okay. Just a quick woo-woo for you. One more tune after this, because it's rapidly approaching 10 o'clock. Wow, that was quick. Hope you enjoyed that. Big shout out to Stefano De Santis. This is Unreachable Galaxy, and played about 3 tunes off this EP. Fantastic. Stefano De Santis, check it out. Okay, I'll see you all next week. Don't forget DJ Challenger in the morning, 7 till 9. Sorry, not 7 till 9, 8 till 11 a.m. UK. Saturday and Sunday morning, of course, I'll see you Sunday afternoon, stroke evening with Neo Soldier, 5 till 7. 7 till 9, catch a vibe. And 9 till 11, I'll be here with Terry Bristol back from New York. Have a groovy weekend. I'll see you then. Woo-woo.

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Yo, yo, yo. Lewis Copeland, Electric Light Radio. It is September the 15th, I believe. And it's already dark, heading towards the autumn. Whoop yourselves. Thanks for tuning in. I shall be, well, I actually am in the chat room. I'll be around there. And be around here for the next 2 hours. Live from HQ. And what we're going to do this evening is play what I was going to play last week. But unfortunately, when it gets to about 25, 26, well, actually, no, it was more than that. It was about 29, 30 degrees. In here, becomes a bit silly to turn the equipment on because we don't have aircon. So I've got the show from last week. So it's kind of groovy just to be able to nicely relax and not run around. All between that and 10 o'clock. Starting off, of course, down tempo and elegant. Extremely elegant. We'll find out in a minute why. Then they're housey and naughty, I guess. Okay. Whoop yourselves. Whoop.

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0: That's Elegant People, hence why I said elegant is relevant at the beginning of the show. And Sons of Sun. And before that was Ernie Clark, Back in the Day, By the Grace of God I Am. What a tune that is. Okay, have I actually loaded that up? Sorry, I was getting very chatty with the boys in the chat room. Big up to Herb and, of course, Uncle Jeff in the chat room. What are we doing? I'm doing... Oh, yeah. That one. Okay, here we go. It's new music, me, you see. Oh, yeah, a lot of this is new stuff. Yeah. Obviously, it's what I did last week, but didn't play. Because it was too darn hot. Anyway, let's play the music.
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of politicians, on the evidence available to us, are interested not in truth, but in power, and in the maintenance of that power.

0: Calmskin Productions. I say not as I, apparently. It's just a tone. And before that we had Worker, and I love the name of this track, Wooden Truck in the Sky. And it kind of does sound like that, strangely. Okie dokie. Right, let's have another couple of the same EP. I'll tell you what it is afterwards, actually. I haven't got much information, but I'll try and dig some out. Okie dokie.
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0: managed to find out some information. Vito La Linga is the artist, and it's off the V-Mode incorporating the project. And this is called What a Gore. Track before, I'm not sure, because I've had to dive into the hard drive to find out what it was copied as originally, if that makes some kind of sense to y'all. Okay, right, let's just shut up down that and play this.
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0: Hey, fellas, there's a guy here wants us to make a record.
1: What's that? You know, that's where you go to a studio with microphones and you sing and they put you on a nice round piece of plastic.
2: I don't want to be on any piece of plastic, whether it's nice or not.
0: But, Curly Joe, you can make a lot of money that way.
1: So put me on a piece of plastic.

0: Wow. 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He said great bass, great drums. Yeah, great piano as well. Great band, I suppose. Was it? I was trying to work out at the end of them how many was there. Was it just three of them doing that? There's probably more. Was there a sax or something? I don't think I heard one. Maybe it was just three dudes. That's jamming. Let me tell you what it was. Nautilus and Serengeti. And before that, we had the wonderful, also wonderful, Iparapo. There we go. Follow the Money. Good lyrics. So obvious. Right, okay, now I think I can start mixing. Although, a bit of a BPM jump coming up. But we'll see what we can do. Okay, Friday night through to 10 o'clock. We are live. It's quarter to, or just coming up to, quarter to nine. On the 15th, if you're listening live, UK time.
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Hope you enjoyed that. I really did. I know Jeff did. He said he did. And whoop, whoop to Herb as well. And all you wonderful mystery listeners. This show goes out to Bush, who sadly passed this week. 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

Yo, yo, yo, yo. Lewis Coleman, Electric Light Radio. This is Friday the... Where are we? I've completely forgotten. Where are we? I've put me date. It's the 17th, isn't it? Yes. November 23. What will be sales? I'll be in the chat room very soon. That should tell you we're live. It's just gone 8 o'clock here in London town. What we're going to do this evening, we've got loads of new music, and of course I'm going to play that to you, and of course we'll start down different and left field and end up housey and in the mix. Well, kind of housey, jazzy housey, I would say. Got some jazz mixed in. Okay, hope you're all well. Yourselves.

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0: taken from the album Mr. Somebody. That's the Roberto Lupo Quartet. Two tracks, that was Miss Aggie, and before that was Mr. John, and all of the tracks are like Mr. Someone or Mrs. Someone. Groovy stuff, I could have picked more than two. We're going to go for two for two as we go along here, actually, quite symmetrically as I look at it. Mean nothing to you. Maybe you can picture it in your mind. We'll whoop to Herb, who joins us in the chat room. And all you wonderful mystery listeners, of course. Okie dokie, what am I doing? Oh yeah, I've got to do that. Okay, whoop yourselves.
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0: 120. For the director of music, a Psalm of David. May the Lord answer you when you are in distress. May the name of the God of Jacob protect you. May he send you help from the sanctuary and grant you support from Zion. May he remember all your sacrifices and accept your burnt offerings. May he give you the desire of your heart and make all your plans succeed. May we shout for joy over your victory and lift up our banners in the name of our God. May the Lord grant all your requests. Now this I know, the Lord gives victory to his anointed. He answers him from his heavenly sanctuary with the victorious power of his right hand. Some trust in chariots and some in horses, but we trust in the name of the Lord our God.
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1: I think he hit his head.
2: 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No more chasing! No more running for your lives when you see me!
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0: My fellow animals, if you vote for me, once I'm elected, I will become a vegetarian.
1: Wait, what?
0: Did the lion just say vegetarian?
1: I think he hit his head.
2: 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No more chasing! 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
4: 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President Lion!
0: My fellow animals, today I make another promise. If I become president, I will make sure all animals become vegetarians!

Well, a big shout goes out to all the Trinidadians. All the so-called folks from Trinidad and Tobago, although they're separate.

guest here for the Grenadian. So the ball region. St. Lucia. 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

morning, ladies and gentlemen, boys and girls, babes and sucklings. 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Challenger. 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

0: Well, checking time is 10 minutes going up to 10 o'clock. That was Winston Francis, I tell you what. Machine cannot dictate to me. You know, dictate, you know what I mean. No machine should dictate to you. You want it to work in most worlds. Hey, what did I say? Coming from Electric Land Radio. It's a Monday night. Did you have a lovely day today?
1: Let's dance the reggae.
0: Why not? Mr. Martin Webber.

the master, Marty Robinson, and I haven't seen him for a long time, Mr. Marty Robinson, yeah. Here comes one of the master, Peter Simon, who passed away.

0: Mr. Jimmy Riley, welcome back to the program. And I would love you to tell the nation, the station that they are listening to at the present moment, if you don't mind, please. If you don't mind.
1: Yes. You are listening to the real sound of London. And you are listening to the Challenger himself. And no guy tests DJ Challenger. Okay, I'm going

Mixture.

June 22, 1948, a ship arrived in Essex, England that would change the entire nation forever. The HMT Empire Windrush docked at Tilbury Harbor carrying over 1,000 passengers. Among them were 492 Caribbean men, women, and children stepping onto British soil with one belief: they were coming home. Britain had invited them. Britain needed them. Britain said it wanted them. What they encountered instead was a nation that would spend the next 70 years trying to erase them. The Empire Windrush carried the sons and daughters of the British Empire. According to documented records, many were ex-Royal Air Force veterans who had fought for Britain in World War II. They came from Jamaica, Trinidad, Barbados, British Guiana. They came as nurses, as engineers, as construction workers. They came because Britain's post-war economy was in ruins, and Britain couldn't find its own people to rebuild it. According to historical records, the British government actively recruited Caribbean workers to fill vacancies in the National Health Service, the railways, and London Transport. They were invited. They were wanted. They were needed. Under the British Nationality Act of 1948, Commonwealth citizens were granted full British citizenship, full rights, the right to settle, the right to belong. These weren't migrants. These were British subjects coming to the British motherland. Trinidadian calypso musician Lord Kitchener, aboard the Windrush, captured the collective hope in a song that became immortal. London is the place for me. These words weren't desperate, they were hopeful. These were words of belief, belief that the mother country would welcome her children. Belief that the empire they'd served would serve them back. That belief was about to be shattered. According to historical accounts, even before the Windrush docked, government officials were sending urgent warnings. A month before the ship arrived, Jamaica's acting governor sent an airmail telegram to London expressing alarm. Most of these passengers have no particular skill, and few will have more than a few pounds on their arrival. There was panic at the prospect of Caribbean people arriving. Not gratitude, not welcome. Panic. When the Windrush passengers stepped onto British soil, they encountered signs that told the truth about Britain's actual feeling. No blacks, no Irish, no dogs. Keep Britain white. Blacks go back home. According to documented records, housing discrimination was systematic. Jobs that had been promised weren't available. The National Health Service that had invited them now made them work the hours no white worker would accept. Nights, weekends, the brutal shifts, for wages lower than their white counterparts. By 1958, racial violence erupted. The Nottingham and Notting Hill riots made clear what Britain really thought of its Caribbean citizens. But they refused to leave. They bought houses in communities that wouldn't sell to them. They started businesses. They raised families. They sent their children to schools. They built churches and communities and cultures. They made Britain home, whether Britain wanted them or not. Then in 1962, the British government passed the Commonwealth Immigrants Act. According to historical records, before the Act's enactment, 130,000 Caribbean people rushed to enter Britain to beat the ban. They knew what was coming. They knew the door was closing, and the door slammed shut. The work voucher scheme drastically reduced entry. Between the 1960s and 1980s, Britain enacted successive immigration acts that did one thing: tried to erase from British law the belonging that had been promised to Commonwealth citizens. The Windrush generation built modern Britain. According to official records, by 2011, an estimated 2 million black British people lived in the United Kingdom, the vast majority descendants of post-war Caribbean migrants. They became nurses in the NHS. They drove the buses. They laid the railway lines. They built the infrastructure of modern Britain, while Britain told them they didn't belong. Sam Beaver King, a Jamaican RAF veteran who arrived on the Windrush, became the first black mayor of Southwark in 1983. He fought for immigrant rights his entire life. In 1998, Windrush Square in Brixton was named to commemorate what these people had done. But here's the bitter irony. In 2018,
Decades after the Windrush generation had rebuilt Britain, the Home Office came for them. According to documented scandal records, they were told they were in the country illegally. After 50, 60, 70 years of building Britain, these citizens were detained, deported, denied health care, denied the rights they'd been promised in 1948. Many are still fighting for justice. The Windrush generation is proof of something America needs to understand, and Britain needs to finally admit. Black excellence doesn't need permission, doesn't need welcome, doesn't need gratitude. It builds anyway. It creates anyway. It transforms nations regardless of whether those nations are willing to claim, willing to claim, willing to claim, willing to claim, willing to claim, willing to claim.

0: proud of my Caribbean heritage, but I sometimes feel that the contributions made by West Indians for this country are often overlooked.
1: It's never easy to leave your homeland, but in 1940, thousands of Caribbeans did. They did it voluntarily and at their own expense to stand shoulder to shoulder and fight alongside Britain in her greatest time of need, the Second World War.
0: Stephen Bourne is an author who has spent years researching the contribution made by West Indians during the conflict.
1: Why did West Indian women and men volunteer to fight in the Second World War?
2: The West Indies at that time, when the war broke out, was part of the old British Empire. They saw Britain as their mother country.
3: There are so many of us doing so many different things. In the Army, the Navy, the Air Force, West Indians are fighting for the new world that we all want to see.
2: There was a shortage of RAF pilots, partly because of the decimation of the RAF during the Battle of Britain of 1940. But many, many came, over 12,000 had joined the RAF during the war.
0: One of them was Sam King, who was proud and glad to leave his home in Jamaica to fight for his mother country.
1: What was it like when you first came here to England?
4: I arrived in Greenock, Scotland on the 9th of November.
1: You went to Scotland, you didn't come to London?
4: No, you don't come to London. The Germans were bombing down here. I left 80 degrees and I landed in -4 for 2 weeks. And I thought I was going to die. But by the grace of God, we lived.
1: What was your job?
4: I decided that I would do repairing aircraft.
1: Mm. It must have been a very difficult thing because the plane's being shot down all the time.
4: They expect you to work 12 hours and night and day to get them repaired and going again. Mm-hmm. I felt that we did what we should and did, but the nation in general did not give us enough credit. We came, we fought, and we died.
0: Within 3 years of the war ending, many of the Caribbeans who had served in the armed forces decided they would return to Britain in search of work.
1: On June the 22nd, 1948, the Empire Windrush docked here at Tilbury. It was to become the most important landmark in multicultural British history, as it was to herald the beginning of mass migration to these shores. You can just imagine the apprehension of those people coming off that boat. They had a whole new life awaiting them. But the problem was, times had changed. Britain had changed. During the war, those people had been welcomed with open arms. But all that was different now. Britons wanted the world to go back to the way it was before the war. But that wasn't to be.
5: In Parliament, there was even a debate as to whether this ship coming over should land. Because they were coming with West Indians, you know, they were coming to stay. And they felt it was an invasion.
6: Colored people, you can get them all out of the country, and as soon as you can get them out, the better I'll be pleased. I'll tell you that.
1: Many of the people who came here on the Windrush had nowhere to stay when they arrived, so 230 of them were placed in air raid shelters like these, which were part of the London Underground. Having travelled all that way on the Windrush, being stuck in a boat, and then arriving, and then being told that this is going to be your home for the next few weeks while they find you accommodation. It must have been awful. And I imagine as well that if you'd fought for your country, you must have been sitting here thinking, surely I deserve better than this. Sam, you were a passenger on the Windrush.
7: I was a passenger on the Windrush. I had to pay £28.10, which was equivalent to 2-3 coals.
1: What difficulties did people have when they got here about being accepted?
7: Accommodation. But there was an ad in the paper, room to let. When we got there, it says, no Irish, no blacks, no dog.
8: How would you like it if a house next door to you was taken by a coloured person and became filled to bursting point with all his relations and his friends and so on and so forth?
5: There was blatant racism in the sense that they would be told to their faces that they weren't wanted. But these men and women were resilient. I suppose they even prepared to take lower jobs than they were qualified for, work their way up. And that's what they actually did. They had no choice.
0: One way of seeing the voyage of the Windrush is as a journey towards racial acceptance. Those servicemen who arrived here aboard the Windrush and the many that followed all played a vital role in creating a new concept of what it means
1: to be British. We're in Windrush Square in Brixton. How proud does it make you feel?
4: Let me feel that I contributed a little. I'm not proud because our people came. We run your buses, we clean your hospitals, and we help rebuild Brick. And today's not bad. Look at those pigeons out there.

I want to talk to you today about your right time is coming. We're all waiting for something, waiting for a dream to come to pass, or to meet the right person, for health to turn around. When it's been a long time and we don't see any sign of it, it's easy to get discouraged and think it's never going to work out. But God said in Isaiah, when the time is right, I, the Lord, will make it happen. When God put the promise in your heart, when He gave you that dream, He determined the right time to bring it to pass. He's already scheduled your healing, your breakthrough, your promotion. There are right time moments in your future where things will fall into place. The right people will show up. Opportunity will find you. What you're believing for may not have happened yet, but when you understand that God has a right time, that it's already been scheduled by the Creator of the universe, you won't live worried, frustrated. When is it ever going to happen? You'll stay in peace knowing that your right time is coming. The right time is the best time. God can see the big picture. He knows not only when you're ready, but when other people are ready. While you're waiting, it may seem like nothing is happening, but behind the scenes, God is working. He's moving the wrong people out of the way, lining up the favor, arranging the breaks that you need. It's important to not only trust God, but trust His timing. Thoughts will tell you, it's never going to happen. You'll never meet the right person. It's been too long. You'll never get well. The odds are against you. Don't believe those lies. When you come into your right time, all the forces of darkness cannot stop what God has planned. At the right time, your healing will come. At the right time, the person of your dreams will show up. At the right time, your business will take off. At the right time, you'll come out of that addiction, that depression, that trouble at work, and live in freedom, wholeness, victory. Don't get discouraged because it hasn't happened yet. Your right time is coming. God said, when the time is right, I, the Lord, will make it happen. The beauty is, we don't have to make it happen. You don't have to manipulate things, force a door to open, make yourself get well. God is going to make it happen. You may have obstacles that are too big for you. You don't see how you can get out of debt, how you can have a baby, how you can accomplish a dream. The good news is, you're not on your own. At the right time, God will open the doors. He'll cause you to conceive. He'll turn your child around. At the right time, God changed the city council member's mind and we got the compact center. At the right time, God stepped in and healed my mother of terminal cancer. At the right time, David took a slingshot and defeated a giant. At the right time, prison doors flung open for Paul and Silas. You may not see how this can happen. The odds are against you. You're looking at it in the natural. God is supernatural. Amen. He's not limited by what limits us. He has these right time moments in your future where He's going to make things happen that you could never make happen. Now here's a key. If there's a right time, that means any other time is the wrong time. It takes faith and patience to see the promises. We live in a microwave society. I like everything fast. God, do it now. The longer I live, the more I've learned to trust God's timing. Yes. God knows what He's doing. He can see the big picture. If it hasn't happened yet, it hasn't been the right time. You have to trust Him. Doesn't mean it's not going to happen. God has not forgotten about you. Your right time is already on the schedule. If it would have happened sooner, it wouldn't have been a blessing. In the waiting process, God is doing a work in us, getting us stronger, developing our character, preparing us to carry the weight of glory. And if the situation is not changing, maybe God is using the situation to change you. If it's not working out yet, maybe He's working out something in you. The test is, will you trust Him while you're waiting for the right time? Will you keep a good attitude? Will you stay in faith when you don't see anything happening? This is when it's easy to get discouraged, live stressed out. God, when are you going to turn this around? When am I going to meet someone?
When is my business going to grow? Or when are these people at work going to start treating me better? Why don't you relax? Come back to a place of peace. God sees what you're going through. He knows what you need. He knows your dreams, your goals. He's the one that put them in you. What He has purposed for your life will come to pass. One scripture says it won't be 1 second late. Thoughts will tell you, no, you're falling behind. You're missing out. Everyone's getting ahead of you. No, you're right on schedule. God is ordering your steps. You keep honoring Him, doing the right thing, and you're going to come into these right time moments. Moments where He's going to thrust you ahead. There's a long time waiting, but when you see what God does, you'll say, it was worth the wait. What God is going to do is going to be bigger, better, more fulfilling than what you had in mind. When Abraham was 80 years old, his wife Sarah was 70, God gave them the promise that they would have a baby. In the natural, this was impossible. No one had ever had a baby at that age. Sarah had been barren her whole life, never had children. When they first heard this promise, it was so far out, they laughed. They thought, that's a good one, God. You think we're going to have a baby? You have the wrong couple. We can't have a child. If God would have given them this promise when they were in their 20s, 30s, when it was a normal time to have children, they would have believed. But sometimes God will wait on purpose to when the odds are against us. Seems like it's too late. We're too old. We don't have the training. The medical report's not good. We don't come from an influential family. We have plenty of excuses to not believe. But when God gives the promise, He sets the time to bring it to pass. He doesn't give you the dream and then say, well, I think about when I'm going to do that. Let me ponder it for a few months. No, the moment He gives it to you, He puts the promise on the schedule. He marks the right time. Like Abraham and Sarah, what God has spoken to you may seem impossible, like it could never happen. Don't get talked out of your dream. Don't let doubt, what you don't see happening, how unlikely it is, keep you from believing for what God promised. When thoughts tell you there's no way, it's been too long, just say, no thanks. I know my right times are coming. Father, thank You that what You promised is already on the schedule. That I don't have to figure it out, but You're going to make it happen, and it's not going to be 1 second late. We're all going to wait, but learn to wait the right way. Wait in faith. Wait with expectancy. Wait with praise, thanking God in advance that it's on the way. Abraham and Sarah at first didn't believe they could have a baby. They were filled with doubt. How can this happen? But God said in Genesis 18, is there anything too hard for the Lord? At the appointed time, I will return and give Sarah a son. God said, in effect, you may be doubting. You don't see how, but I have already set the right time. At the appointed time, she will give birth. Notice God set the time when He gave the promise. Whatever God has promised you, He's already set the right time. It's already in your future. The question is, what do we do when it's taken longer than we thought? God's timing is not our timing. On the way to your promise being fulfilled, there will be opportunities to get discouraged, give up on what you're believing for. If it was going to happen, it would have happened by now. Just accept it. That's when you have to dig down deep and say, no, God, I trust You. I know You wouldn't have promised me this if You didn't have a right time on my schedule. Don't live with a it's never going to happen mentality. Live with a right time mentality. If you knew one of your right times was October 16th at 2:30 in the afternoon, you were going to meet the person of your dreams. Or the medical report was going to say cancer free. An opportunity to expand your business was going to come to you. If you knew that right time was coming, you would relax. You wouldn't live worried. You wouldn't waste time trying to figure it out, not able to sleep at night. Well, God doesn't tell us when, but He does promise when the time is right, He's going to make it happen. Year went by and Abraham, Sarah didn't see a child. 2 years, no child. 3 years, she was still barren. They made some mistakes. He tried to help God out. Sarah told Abraham to sleep with her maid
That way they could have a child. Abraham said, let me pray about it. He prayed for 4 seconds and said, okay, I'm good with it. He slept with the maid. They had a son. Anyway, here we go. They had a son, but it wasn't the promised child. That baby caused all kinds of strife and division. The point is, you don't have to help God out. You don't have to manipulate, force, strive. It may not happen as fast as you would like, but you have to trust His timing. Trying to force things to happen, the scripture calls that works of the flesh. That's not going to change the right time. It's just going to bring frustration. It's much better to wait for God to do it His way. Abraham and Sarah eventually learned this principle. Romans 4 says, even though Abraham was 100 years old, Sarah was 90 and had been barren, Abraham never wavered in believing that the promise would come to pass. They quit being frustrated. They quit trying to force it to happen. And they started believing that their right time was in their future. Instead of living sour, God, when is it going to happen? We're too old. It's been too long. I can hear Abraham all through the day. Lord, thank you that that right time is coming. We don't see how. We don't know when. But we do know that you're a faithful God. That when you promised us the child, you put the right time on our schedule. What's interesting is Sarah wanted a baby, but God wanted a nation. She would have been thrilled to give birth to a son, but God was setting up something much bigger. God said in Genesis 17, I will bless Sarah with a son. She will be the mother of nations. Kings of people will come out of her. She not only had a son at 90 years old, but she gave birth to nations. Kings came out of her. Maybe the reason your dream has taken longer, the reason that promise hasn't come to pass yet, is because what God is going to do is going to be so much bigger, so much more fulfilling than what you have in mind. You're not going to give birth to a son. You're going to give birth to nations, so to speak. When you see how God shows up in your life, you're going to be amazed. The scripture says, Sarah laughed when she had that son. She even named him Isaac, which means laughter. The first time when she heard the promise, she laughed in unbelief, thinking there's no way. This time when she saw the promise, she laughed in amazement, thinking, wow, God, I never dreamed this could happen. Now, I love how merciful God is. He could have said, fine, Sarah, if you think it's impossible, if you don't think it'll ever happen, I'll find someone else. But God doesn't hold our lack of faith, our doubt, our unbelief against us. You may have laughed in unbelief, thinking you could never get well, never get out of debt, never break that addiction. But I believe the second laugh is coming. You're going to laugh in amazement, overjoyed, full of wonder, thinking, wow, God, you showed out in my life. Wow, God, you've done amazing things. Some of your right times, God has already scheduled wow moments. Things you never dreamed would happen. Favor like you've never seen. New levels for your family. Opportunities, healing, the right people, abundance. Your right times are coming, and they're going to be better than you thought. Now here's the key. Trust Him while you're waiting. Trust Him while His plan is unfolding. Don't get discouraged by what you don't see happening. Don't get frustrated because it's taken longer than you thought. The right time is the best time. God controls the universe. He can see things that we can't see. He can open doors that no person can shut. Sometimes He'll close a door on purpose. David said, God, my times are in your hands. He was saying, God, I trust you where I am. Not discouraged because I'm in the shepherd's fields being overlooked. Not frustrated because King Saul is chasing me. Not stressed out because people are slandering me, saying things about me that are not true. God, I believe my right times are coming. I believe you've already scheduled the promotion, the vindications, the breakthroughs, that you will make things happen that I can't make happen, that you will get me to my destiny. Genesis 21 says, Sarah conceived and gave birth to a son at the very time God had set. It's significant that when God gave them the promise,
He said she would give birth at the appointed time. When the promise was fulfilled, he said it again. She had this baby at the set time. God was showing us he doesn't give you a promise without setting the right time. He puts it on the calendar. How we wait is up to us. We can wait discouraged. When is it going to happen? God, I thought you said I was going to meet someone. It's been so long. I thought you said I was going to have a bountiful year. I'm in a pandemic. The only thing bountiful is my bills. No, switch over into faith. Be a believer, not a doubter. God, you said, as for me and my house, we will serve the Lord. My child may be off course, but I thank you that the right time is coming, that you will turn things around, that he will honor you and fulfill his destiny. God, you promised that I would be the happy mother of children. I haven't been able to conceive yet, but I thank you that the right time is coming, that there's a baby that already has my name on it. God, you said you would prosper me in a famine. This pandemic has slowed things, but I thank you that there are right times in my future, that increase, promotion, abundance is already scheduled for me. When you understand that God is going to make it happen, it takes the pressure off. You can relax. You can live in peace. You just keep honoring God, and he'll take you places that you've never dreamed. I was in my early 20s, and I had never really dated anyone. I grew up playing sports, and I was always busy. Even after college, I was playing softball practically every night and tournaments on the weekend. And I got tired of hanging out with all the guys. I said, God, I need to meet someone. A few years went by, and nothing changed, but I just kept believing that the right person, God had the right person already lined up. I didn't try to force it to happen. I just kept honoring God, doing the right thing, knowing that he was ordering my steps. One day, the battery for my watch died. My friend Johnny and I were going to work out, and I saw this jewelry store along the way, and I pulled in to get a battery. Out walked the most beautiful girl I'd ever seen to wait on me. It was Victoria. I didn't tell her, but I thought, God, you just answered my prayer. I didn't have to pray about it anymore. I wasn't walking by faith. I was walking by sight. She looked good. We started talking, and I found out she was a good Christian girl. She went to a church like ours across town, and I thought, that's great, because if she wasn't, I was about to convert her. I went in to buy a battery for my watch. She ended up selling me a whole new watch. She's been taking my money ever since then. What happened? I came in to a right time. God had already put that on my schedule. He'd already lined everything up. Think about all that had to happen. There are hundreds of jewelry stores in Houston. I just chose that one. I love jewelry, her mom's store. Victoria could have been off that day. She could have been with another customer. She could have been out to lunch. But there she was, waiting for me. We started dating, and the funniest thing, she couldn't keep her hands off of me. I said, God, I'm a Christian guy. Slow her down. But I'm not even going to look at her, though. She remembers it differently. But here's what I'm saying. God has some of these right times in your future. There are right people are going to, the right people are going to show up. The healing you're believing for, the freedom, the promotion, the baby. You keep honoring God, you're going to come into these moments of favor where things happen that only God can make happen. Talked to a man out in the lobby. He was diagnosed with cancer of the kidney. They were able to remove the kidney, but when they tested his lymph nodes, it came back positive. The cancer had spread throughout his body. The doctors gave him less than 2 years to live. That was one report, but God has another report. And sometimes medical science comes to the end of what they can do. They run out of options. There was no more treatment they could give him. The scripture talks about whose report are you going to believe? Now, I'm not saying to deny the problem, act like it doesn't exist, but you do have to choose to believe what God says about you and not what people say. People can talk you out of your miracle. This man was very respectful, but he told his doctors that he didn't believe he was finished, that he had more to do, and that he was going to defy the odds. His main doctor said, sir, you're in denial. You need to accept it and just deal with it.
He came to MD Anderson, the cancer hospital here in Houston, to get a second opinion. He stopped by the service and asked us to pray. And I told him what I tell you all the time, that God has the final say. That He can do what medicine can't do. That when you believe, all things are possible. That there are some right times in your future. The experts studied all of his records and they agreed with the first diagnosis. They said it looks like they're correct. The cancer has spread all over. The men asked if they would take new tests. They didn't see any need for it. Hadn't been that long, but they went ahead and ran all new tests. They came back a week later. This main doctor said, in all my years of practicing, I've never seen this, but we can't find any cancer in your body. One x-ray, he showed me, one x-ray showed all the cancer. The new one, it was completely gone. When it's your time, when it's your right time, God says, I, the Lord, will make it happen. May seem impossible. The experts say, no way. Like Sarah, God is asking you, is there anything too hard for the Lord? You don't know what God is up to. There are right times that are not just ordinary, not just a good break, but they are supernatural. It's the hand of God that defies the odds, that thrusts you into places you can't go on your own, that makes ways where there is no way. What you're up against may look bigger, stronger, more powerful, but it's no match for our God. Stay in peace. You have the most powerful force in the universe on your side. Jesus was at a wedding in Galilee, and at one point in the festivities, they ran out of wine. His mother Mary came to him and told him about the problem. Said, they don't have any more wine. Can you do something about it? Jesus said, I can't do anything. My time has not yet come. Up to then, he'd never done a miracle. Never healed a person, never walked on water, never multiplied food. Yet his mother could sense that he was close to stepping into a new level of his destiny. Down deep, she knew he was going to impact the world. She just didn't know when. When Jesus told her it wasn't the right time yet, Mary heard it. She understood what he was saying, but in faith, she told the assistants, just do whatever he asks you to do. She was saying, his time may not have come yet, but it's close. There's about to be a shift. He's on the verge of his right time where he steps into his ministry, where a new level of favor and power and miracles are released. And just a few minutes after Jesus said, my time has not yet come, he told the assistants to go fill the empty pots with water. As they were bringing them back, the water suddenly turned into wine. He went from my time has not yet come to the right time is here. That was his first miracle. From then on, he went out and impacted the world. When you look at your circumstances, the obstacles you're up against, how long you've been trying to accomplish your goals, you could say like Jesus, my time has not yet come. I can't do anything about this. But like Mary could sense something new was about to happen with Jesus, I can sense that God is about to do something greater in your life. You wouldn't be hearing this if you weren't about to come out of my time has not yet come into my right time is here. You're on the verge of stepping into a new season, a season of greater favor, promotion, healing. Things that have held you back in the past, barriers that have limited your family, those powers are being broken. You're going to see influence, resources, talent coming out in ways you've never dreamed. Problems that look permanent are about to suddenly turn around. Family members that wouldn't have anything to do with you, that strife and division is coming down. You don't have to make this happen. It's going to be the hand of God. You came in to your right time. Like Mary said to the assistant, the key is just do whatever God's asking you to do. Just keep being faithful, even though you don't see anything happening. Keep believing for your healing. Keep declaring that you're blessed. Keep thanking God that it will be a bountiful year. Your time may not have come yet, but it's closer than you think. There's about to be a shift from struggling to ease, from barely making it to abundance, from fighting that addiction to freedom,
from dealing with that sickness to health and wholeness, or from closed doors, nothing working out, to things falling into place. The right people, the contracts, the resources, what God promised already has the set time. It's not going to be 1 second late. There's no reason to live worried. No reason to live frustrated. Trust His timing. If you'll do this, I believe and declare you're about to come in to one of your right time moments. Like Abraham and Sarah, dreams that seem impossible are about to come to pass. Healing, promotion, divine connections, it's going to be better than you think. In Jesus' name. And if you receive it, can you say amen today? Amen. Let's pray together. If you have 5 minutes, stick with me here and we'll seal it in prayer. Lord, I thank you for all those that are here today, listening and watching. Lord, we thank you that you have these right time moments in our future. Lord, that you've already scheduled your goodness and mercy and healing and favor. So Lord, today we trust you. May not have happened yet, but Lord, we get our passion back. We stir up our faith again. Lord, promises we've given up on, I thank you that they're coming back to life in our spirit. Lord, I thank you that even this year we'll see you show out in our lives in unusual ways. Lord, I thank you for the right times coming to pass for your people, just things that they couldn't make happen. Lord, you've done it in the past, but Lord, my prayer is amaze them again with your goodness. Show out in their lives. Take them where they can't go on their own. Lord, I thank you that even now you're at work. Lord, we believe. Our eyes are upon you. Lord, I speak strength and protection and goodness and mercy over every person under the sound of my voice. Give them a blessed week and their children. In Jesus' name. With our heads bowed in prayer, if your heart stopped beating in the next few minutes, are you at peace with God? Do you know where you'd spend eternity? If not, I would love to pray with you. I'm not here to condemn anybody. I'm here to help you find a new beginning. And I know this comes from a personal relationship with Jesus Christ. In just a moment, if you're not at peace with the Lord, or maybe you are a Christian, but you've gone cold toward God. You know in your heart of hearts, you need to rededicate your life. You need a fresh new start. If that's you, in just a moment, I'm going to ask you to take a step of faith and stand right where you are, and we'll pray together. I can't think of a better time to get on the road to victory than right now. God's not mad at you. Your sins have already been forgiven. All you have to do is accept the free gift of Christ's salvation. Will you do it this morning? The enemy in your thoughts will tell you, do it next week. Do it another time. Listen, the Bible says today is the day of salvation. You're not hearing this by accident. Joel, it's embarrassing to stand in front of all those people. Listen to what Jesus said. If you won't be ashamed of me before people, I won't be ashamed of you before my Father in heaven. I'm going to give you a great opportunity to show God that you're not ashamed of Him. If you're not at peace with the Lord, or you just need to rededicate your life, you need that fresh new start, that new beginning. If that's you, would you be bold, take that step of faith, and stand right where you are, and we'll pray together. Would you do that? Come on, Lakewood, let's give them a hand as they stand all over the building. Come on, don't put it off. I feel like there ought to be a few more. Your heart's beating fast. Anybody else? Take a stand. Still time for you. Anybody else? Watching and listening, you just slip your hand up. Anybody else? Don't be left out. Start the new year off right. Anybody else? Well, God bless you. Please remain standing if you don't mind. Let me tell you how proud we are of you. I know that took courage to stand. More importantly, I know the angels are rejoicing in the heavens. God's never going to be ashamed of you because you took this stand today. So we love you. The scripture says this, whoever calls on the name of the Lord will be saved. Let me help you to call. Would you all pray this? Everyone that's listening, if you would, please. Lord Jesus, I repent of my sins. Come into my heart. I make you my Lord and Savior.

of us, we'll see nature through different eyes. You should paint what you see. Painting is very, very individual. That's the reason I don't like to use patterns or drawings on here first, because I think it restricts creativity sometimes. Just do it and enjoy it. Very quickly, you learn to compose as you paint, and that's